The Caprice Viennois. Viennese Caprice by Fritz Kreisler. Amy Schwartz Moretti played the violin. Elizabeth Pridgen at the piano. Elizabeth Pridgen is artistic director of the Atlanta Chamber Players, and she'll be back with that ensemble with Amy Schwartz Moretti and friends ahead. From APM, American Public Media, this is Performance Today. I'm Valerie Kaler, so glad to have you here for today's musical adventures and discoveries. On the way this hour, a trip to Texas for an American wind quintet, and a stop in Georgia with a story about a composer's wake-up call. Speaking of which,

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3: Organist Renee Anne Lupret enjoys an international career as recitalist, conductor, teacher, and collaborative artist. 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
0: The tiny town of Round Top, Texas, population 90-ish, hosts a yearly summer festival and institute. The festival is the public-facing part that you and I get to see and hear, and the institute is what's happening behind the scenes every day for 6 weeks. Daily rehearsals, master classes, concert prep. The young musicians who participate have access to a 200-acre campus with parks and gardens and a nature reserve, an extensive collection of rare books and manuscripts, and like many summer festivals, the opportunity to work, learn, and play side by side with professionals. It is a pretty impressive undertaking. Near the end of the six-week institute is a Best of Chamber Music Showcase, 5 young artist ensembles featured in concert. Let's hear a performance from that showcase, a wind quintet, that's flute, oboe, clarinet, bassoon, and French horn, playing the Afro-Cuban Concerto by Valerie Coleman.

0: In a moment, the composer is not without honor, except in his own town. 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
1: He always said he was too ugly for show business. Yosef was from a show business family for sure, though. His father and brothers were well-known composers and band leaders, and he had the family musical talent. But Yosef Strauss was a man of many talents, an engineer, a mathematician, a playwright, an inventor. Among his designs was a horse-drawn street sweeper. But when his brother, the Waltz King, fell ill from exhaustion, Yosef was pressed into service in the family business, helping compose and lead Johann Jr.'s orchestras. Turns out Yosef was good at that too. Great music, great composers, and the stories behind them 24/7 here at your Classical Companion at 89.1. 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
0: Right now, a thought about the precarious emotional life of composers. There can be a nearly crushing sense of insecurity, and how an audience responds or doesn't to your music can have a huge effect on your own sense of worth. Through his 20s and early 30s, French composer Ernest Chausson thought he was doing all the right things. He went to the best schools, worked with the best teachers, but audiences in Paris were pretty indifferent to his compositions. Then, the piece we're about to hear premiered in the country next door, in Brussels, Belgium. Afterwards, Chausson wrote in his diary, quote, "I've never enjoyed such a success. I must believe my music is made for Belgians. I feel giddy and joyful. I think I'll have much more confidence after this." Here's the final movement from the piece that a Belgian audience enjoyed at its premiere, the Concerto for Piano, Violin, and String Quartet by French composer Ernest Chausson.

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1: George Gershwin's great tone poem for orchestra, An American in Paris, vividly captures the hustle and bustle of French life. 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
0: From APM, American Public Media, this is Performance Today. I'm Valerie Kaler. As a kid, pianist Sean Tirada Young was impressed when he visited his dad's office at the hospital.
3: You pass by dozens of research labs filled with beakers, test tubes, microscopes. That view was a world that I wanted to spend even more time in.
0: Young was inspired by the explosion of new discoveries in neuroscience, like how the brain and spinal cord control movement.
3: And that seemed to fit perfectly with the type of athletic involvement that is required of us as pianists.
0: Sean Tirada Young, our young artist in residence on neuroscience and music, later this hour. Conversation and music with Sean is just 5 minutes ahead. He'll play the Albanese we were just hearing in the background, plus some Takamitsu and a Chopin etude from a set published in 1833. Here's pianist Yun Chan Lim with an etude from a few years later, 1837. It's known as the Octaves Etude for reasons which will be immediately apparent.

0: The Prelude for Strings by Julia Perry. James Blatchley led the Experiential Orchestra in concert in New York City. Julia Perry wrote that in 1946 when she was 22 years old. She wrote over 100 works in her brief life, but so far only 21 have been published. Julia Perry died without a will, and no heir to the estate could be found, so there was no one to grant permission for her works to be distributed and played. That's about to change. In December of 2024, a nonprofit called Videmus, led by Dr. Louise Toppin, acquired the rights for all of Perry's music. Videmus will publish all her works in partnership with Boosey and Hawkes over the next few years. This means orchestras and ensembles will finally be able to perform and record her works. I am very much looking forward to hearing more of Julia Perry and sharing it here on PT. In a moment, back in the studio with our young artist in residence, Sean Tirada Young. This is Performance Today from APM.
1: Francis was out traveling with some companions in an effort to recruit more members for their religious order when they stopped along a roadside to admire rows of trees filled with birds. Francis was moved to preach a sermon to his feathered friends, who surrounded him enthralled. Not one flew away. The story of St. Francis's sermon to the birds inspired Franz Liszt to compose this work, some musical onomatopoeia, The Sermon to the Birds. 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
0: Welcome back. I'm Valerie Kaler in APM's Maude Moon Warehouser studio with PT Young Artist in Residence, Sean Tirada Young. Welcome back, Sean.
2: Glad to be here.
0: You got some more music for us, a pair of pieces, actually. Sean, what can you tell us about what we're going to hear?
2: Well, you will hear as a pair first the opening piece of Robert Schumann's Forest Scenes, aptly titled Entrance. The second of the pair is Minako Tokuyama's Musica Nara. I felt that this pair works incredibly well because in this case, we will be exploring an entrance through Schumann's perspective into this array of Japanese historical landmarks and artifacts that are depicted through music in the tastes of Minako Tokuyama.
0: Here is PT Young Artist in Residence, pianist Sean Tirada Young, playing Entrance to the Forest from Schumann's Forest Scenes.

0: And you get all of that in a Listian compact 5-6 minutes. On top of that, I just think there's so much charm, so much mischievous character in this composition.
1: PT Young artist Sean Tirada Yang in the Mod Moon Weyerhaeuser Music Studio playing the Hungarian Rhapsody No. 4 by Franz Liszt.

0: Our producer for the Young Artist Series is Megan Oglesby. Technical director Cameron Wiley recorded this session in Mod Moon Warehouser Studio, and he mixed it, too. And a special thanks to two great friends of the show, Chip and Vicky Emery, whose support for Performance Today's Young Artists in Residence program continues to be such a gift to us all. Thank you. If you'd like to hear Sean Tirata Young again or enjoy performances from past Young Artists in Residence, check out the PT page. Our shows are archived online for 30 days after broadcast as streaming audio on demand. 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
3: A keyboard suite next on WMHT by the harpsichordist in Louis XIV's orchestra, yes, the Sun King himself at Versailles, by a woman, no less, the most brilliant of her age, Elisabeth Jacquet de la Guerre. This is her suite number 1 in D minor, played by Sarah Cahill.

Music from Baroque Paris there on WMHT. The suite number one in D minor by a woman, Elisabeth de Jacquet de la Guerre, the Sun King's harpsichordist, played there by Sarah Cahill on her series The Future is Female. What's your favourite music? 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Beethoven bestie? Baroque fan? 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John Williams conducts Cachaturian next on WMHT. The wonderful dances from Gaiano, his ballet of 1939.

the wonderful dances from Gaiano, Khachaturian's ballet of 1939, originally entitled Happiness. Isn't that lovely? John Williams there on WMHT conducting the Boston Pops.

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1: 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Vivaldi's Concerto in F Major for Horns. Richard Capp here, directing Philharmonia Virtuosi.

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0: Vivaldi's Rome 538, the Concerto in F Major. Richard Capp in that recording directing Philharmonia Virtuosi right here on WMHT.
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0: It's the Italian Brahms next on WMHT. That's what he was called, even in his own lifetime. Giuseppe Martucci, born in Rome in 1856. We're going to hear his little nocturne for orchestra.

0: The little Martucci Nocturne, Opus 70, number one. That's Giuseppe Martucci, the romantic Italian composer, called the Italian Brahms. Alfredo Bonavera in that recording on WMHT, conducting the English Chamber Orchestra.
1: 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We take for granted that he's history's greatest musical prodigy. But what would life be with no Mozart? 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
0: 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If You Have a Theory, by so much beautiful oboe music came out of Venice, then I'd love to hear it. Albinoni's Opus 9 and number 8, the Concerto in G minor, played by Frank de Bruyn.

0: oboist Frank de Bruin playing Albinoni's Opus 9, Number 8, the Concerto in G Minor, in that recording on WMHT with Christopher Hogwood and the Academy of Ancient Music.
1: 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I'm Chris Wing. 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
0: Hilary Hahn plays Eugène Ysaÿe next on WMHT, the great Belgian violinist, the fugue from his violin sonata number 1.

0: The amazing Hilary Hahn playing Eugène Ysaÿe. That was the Fugato from Ysaÿe's Solo Violin Sonata No. 1 of 1923.
1: What do you do when you have something to do that you have to do, but you don't so much want to do? Maybe a punt, take a bit of a shortcut, and that's understandable. Even Mozart did that. The composer famously hated writing for the flute, but a commission is a commission. So when he received one that included a lot of flute work, he took a shortcut, reworking an earlier oboe concerto into this, his marvelous Flute Concerto No. 2 in D, and nobody was the wiser. 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
0: It's a symphony by Max Brook next on WMHT, writing this in memory of his happy childhood in the Rhineland. He called it his Rhine Symphony, and he described it as a work of life, a work of joy. Number 3 in E major of 1882, in this performance from Kurt Masur and the Leipzig Gewandhaus Orchestra.

0: Max Brooks, Rhine Symphony No. 3 in E major, 1882, a work of life, a work of joy, as he said himself in that performance on WMHT from the Leipzig Gewandhaus, conducted by Kurt Masur.
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Franz Josef Haydn, not known really as a keyboard virtuoso, but of course he had more than enough talent at the keyboard, not only to conduct from the bench, but also to write music specifically for the keyboard. This is Haydn's Concerto in C Major on WMHT.

0: He was 22 years old and determined to take home the Anton Rubinstein Prize for pianists. But Sergei Prokofiev wasn't sure he could play a classical work well enough to win. He decided instead to perform one of his own pieces, but he was thwarted when he learned that only published works were allowed in the competition. What's a young musician to do? Young Sergei looked around and found a publisher willing to produce 20 copies of this work. And just like that, his first concerto was published. Spoiler alert, he won. 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
1: 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Pianist Vladimir Falzman plays two of the preludes, Opus 28.

0: two of the Chopin Preludes, Opus 28, there on WMHT, numbers 17 and 19, played by Vladimir Falzman.
1: Music of 20th century Italian composer Mario Castelnuovo Tedesco, now from 1931, the Violin Concerto No. 2, Opus 66, known as The Prophets. Tianhua Yang, the soloist, Peter Geldebourg, leads the SWR Symphony Orchestra of Baden-Baden.

0: premiered at Carnegie Hall in 1933 with Arturo Toscanini conducting Jascha Heifetz as soloist. That was Peter Geldebourg leading the SWR Symphony Orchestra Baden-Baden with soloist Tianhua Yang, The Prophets, the Violin Concerto No. 2, Opus 66 of Mario Castelnuovo Tedesco. On your classical companion, WMHT.
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3: It's one of the masterpieces from Mozart's final year next, 1791. Everything finally beginning to come right for him. More money trickling in. He finally had a job when, of course, he went and died. The slow movement here from his clarinet quintet in A,

The Divine Slow Movement from Mozart's A Major Clarinet Quintet, one of the masterpieces of his final year, 1791. 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

The young musician walked nearly 20 miles to see a performance of Verdi's Aida. By the end of the show, he had made up his mind to compose opera. Today, two of his works are the top most performed in North America, and many of the others are beloved. His name, Giacomo Puccini. Great music and the stories behind it. 24 hours a day at your classical companion, 89.1 WMHT-FM Schenectady, 88.7 WRHV-FM Poughkeepsie, WMHT HD1, and streaming online at WMHT.org.

the immortal Johann Sebastian Bach for you there on WMHT, and one of his most beautiful arias, Erbarme Dich, that one from the St. Matthew Passion, sung there by contralto Judith Nemeth with Geza Oberfrank conducting the Hungarian State Symphony. It's one of those little Schubert piano duets next on WMHT. He wrote lots of these, I think, as an excuse to snuggle up to some pretty girl on the piano stool. Le Polonaise, Opus 61, number 1 on the forte piano here.

0: Franz Schubert's little Polonaise, Opus 61, number 1, played there on forte piano on WMHT by Andreas Steyer and Alexander Melnikov.
1: 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Here's one from Irish composer Hamilton Hardy, the piano concerto in B minor from 1922, Peter Donohoe, the soloist, the Ulster Orchestra, led by Takuo Yuasa.

0: The Piano Concerto in B Minor from 20th century Irish composer, conductor, pianist, and organist Hamilton Hardy. We heard soloist Peter Donahoe with Takuo Yuasa and the Ulster Orchestra on your Classical Companion, WMHT. 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
2: It's Beethoven next on WMHT, Consecration of the House. He wrote this for the opening of a new theatre in Pest, built by the Habsburgs as an apology to the Hungarians for gobbling them up into their empire like that. Roy Goodman conducts the Hanover Band.

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The Allegro Finale of Dvorak's B-flat Piano Trio No. 1, 1875, performed there on WMHT by the Chung Trio.

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1: A horrible plague swept through the small German city, leaving illness and death and despair in its wake. People were looking to their leaders for hope. A pastor named Philip Nicolai tried to provide that hope. He composed a hymn, a work that mourned the souls lost, but a work of comfort in the life to come as well. Years later, Johann Sebastian Bach built upon that work to create one of his best-known cantatas, a lovely work of hope and peace, the cantata number 140, known as Sleepers Awake. 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

0: Trumpet Concerto in D Major by Johann Mulder. Soloist Håkon Hardenberg performing with the London Philharmonic and conductor Elgar Howarth.
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0: It's Hubert Parry's best-known suite next on WMHT. One of his friends was an eccentric Victorian countess who was rich enough to have her own orchestra and was a fine conductor by all accounts. He wrote this for her, Lady Radnor's suite of 1892.

Lady Radnor's Suite by Hubert Parry, written for his friend Lady Radnor, the eccentric countess who had her own orchestra, fine conductor, William Boughton in that recording conducting the English String Orchestra.

Beethoven was angry. He'd gotten into a row with his friend, the violinist George Bridgetower. Beethoven tore up the dedication to his latest sonata. He wrote a new dedication to one of the finest violinists of the day, Rudolf Kreutzer, who hated the piece and never played it. But to this day, the violin sonata number 9 in A still bears his name, the Kreutzer Sonata, a name that became even more famous after Russian novelist Leo Tolstoy used the title for a book that could have been named the Bridgetower Sonata. Maybe not. 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

It's Felix Mendelssohn's oh-so-passionate piano trio number one next on WMHT. Rischen, 1839, by the time it came to be the mid-1840s, performing it. He still had not written out the piano part, performing entirely from memory, just pretending to turn the pages. Let's hear it. The D minor, piano trio number one, performed here by Itzhak Perlman, Yo-Yo Ma, and Emmanuel Axe.

0: Piano Trio No. 1 in D minor of 1839 by Felix Mendelssohn, in that performance on WMHT from Itzhak Perlman, Yo-Yo Ma, and Emmanuel Ax.
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0: It's a little sinfonia from Baroque Germany. Next on WMHT, the Opus 3, No. 5 by Johann Adolf Hasse, Bach's French, Reinhard Goebel directs.

Symphonia in F, the Opus 3, number 5, by Johann Adolf Hasse, Bach's friend. That performance on WMHT from Reinhard Goebel and his Musica Antiqua Cologne.

called it a confusion of babble, and audiences of the day didn't respond much better. That didn't bother Beethoven, though. He knew his great fugue wouldn't be understood by audiences of his day. He composed it anyway. When people balked at the work, he told them it wasn't for them. It was written, he said, for an audience of the future. Today, this wonderful work is considered one of Beethoven's greatest accomplishments. Stravinsky called it an absolutely contemporary piece of music that will be contemporary forever. 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
1: On the surface, the opera The Cunning Little Vixen by Leos Janacek is about a forest gamekeeper who captures and attempts to domesticate a young fox. The themes of the opera, though, are about life and death and freedom and love and motherhood. Here's a suite pulled from themes from the opera, The Cunning Little Vixen Suite, arranged by Peter Briner, conducted by Peter Briner and the New Zealand Symphony Orchestra.

0: The Cunning Little Vixen, a suite from the opera of Leos Janacek. Arranged by Peter Briner, we heard Peter Briner in that recording conducting the New Zealand Symphony Orchestra. 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
1: It was a sweltering day in Rome when a young Hector Berlioz ducked into St. Peter's Basilica to escape the heat. He brought a book along, a racy number by Lord Byron, the saga of a pirate who breaks into a palace and is rescued by a concubine. Berlioz took refuge in the cool of a confessional and read the work that inspired his Corsair Overture. 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
2: One of the great Bach pianists next in the music on WMHT, Andrássyf, Sir Andrássyf, the Hungarian pianist resident in England, recorded the complete works for keyboard by Johann Sebastian Bach. We're going to hear the concerto in G minor with the Chamber Orchestra of Europe.

Andra Schiff's wonderful Bach, Johann Sebastian Bach. That was the keyboard concerto in G minor with Marika Blankenstein conducting the Chamber Orchestra of Europe right here on your classical companion WMHT.

0: Georg Philipp Telemann spent some time in Poland working at the Polish aristocratic court, getting a whole lot of exposure to great Polish folk songs and dances, maybe a few elements of that folky feel in that piece. A Polish concerto in B-flat by Telemann, Musica Antiqua Cologne, performed with conductor Reinhard Goebel.
1: September 21st is the United Nations International Day of Peace. The annual event focuses on efforts to end conflict and promote peace around the world. Sunday Baroque celebrates International Day of Peace with peaceful music, including selections from an opera composed in honor of a peace treaty. 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
3: It's one of those wonderful Dvorak scherzos for you next on WMHT, the most famous of all from his New World Symphony of 1893.

The scherzo from Dvorak's Symphony No. 9, his great New World Symphony of 1893. That's the music that Neil Armstrong took to the moon with him. István Kertész in that recording on WMHT and the Vienna Philharmonic. Let's have a season next on WMHT. The scherzo from Dvorak's Symphony No. 9, his great New World Symphony of 1893. That's the music that Neil Armstrong took to the moon with him. István Kertész in that recording on WMHT and the Vienna Philharmonic. Let's

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The pine is parched, the cuckoo finds its voice, and suddenly the turtle dove and goldfinch sing.

0: 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Vivaldi's own poem to accompany his summer from his famous Four Seasons, that performance on WMHT from Nicola Benedetti and the Scottish Chamber Orchestra.
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4: Maybe you've seen the mansion. It sits on the grounds of Tanglewood, a gorgeous mid-19th century Second Empire number with a mansard roof and a veranda. If I were a ghost, it is exactly the kind of place I'd like to inhabit. Folks like Leonard Bernstein and John Williams were frequent visitors to Highwood House. Bernstein was teaching a class there in the 1990s when he swore that an apparition approached him as he sat near a second floor window. It was so real, he said, he shouted at it. "This place is haunted," he told Williams. They even had some rituals and superstitions for their visits, putting white beans in rooms to ward off spirits. I'm Mary Darcy, and this hour on WMHT, Yo-Yo Ma performs music of John Williams inspired by the spirits of Highwood House, Highwood's Ghost. First, though, we'll check in on the news from the folks at NPR.
5: Live from NPR News in Washington, I'm Corva Coleman. The Kennedy Center for the Performing Arts in Washington, D.C. has been closed, at least temporarily. President Trump and his handpicked board of directors have tried to keep his name on the building. A judge ordered it removed. Now there's a dispute over how much renovation the Kennedy Center needs. The status of the center has been the subject of a blizzard of emergency filings in federal court. Judge Christopher Cooper has now ruled the Trump administration has to give 30 days notice before taking any physical action on the building. NPR's Anastasia Tsioulkas has more.
6: Trump has been threatening to demolish it if his name is not on it. And Wednesday night, a news photographer took a picture of Trump on Air Force One. And in the photo, we see the president looking at a large placard that refers to the center being demolished. Now, earlier that day, Trump commented about the Kennedy Center. He said it has lost hundreds of millions of dollars, but has provided no evidence of that.
5: NPR's Anastasia Tsioulkas reporting. A coalition of civil rights groups and unions filed a federal lawsuit last night. It aims to ensure federal law enforcement officers will not be at polling places. NPR's Jude Joffe Block reports it's the second such lawsuit this month.
7: For months, Trump administration officials have sent mixed signals about whether there's a possibility federal law enforcement officers could be at polling sites. The newest lawsuit seeking to block such an action was filed in federal court in Washington, D.C. It argues the Trump administration's immigration enforcement efforts in communities of color, coupled with its comments about federal officers at the polls, have created a climate that makes eligible voters of color fearful. And the lawsuit argues the Voting Rights Act bars voter intimidation. An earlier lawsuit cites a Civil War era law that bars federal armed officers or troops from polling places. Jude Joffe Block, NPR News.
5: Russia is in the midst of 3 days of national elections. Russians are choosing a new parliament. NPR's Charles Maines reports it's the first such vote since Russia's full-scale invasion of Ukraine more than 4.5 years ago.
8: Despite hundreds of thousands of casualties and limited territorial gains, the wisdom of Russia's full-scale invasion of Ukraine is not on the ballot. Russia's Supreme Court barred the lone anti-war party still registered in Russia from the vote last month, and other critics of the invasion are in jail, exile, or worse. Among the 10 parties still competing for seats, all fundamentally endorse the war, with the Kremlin-backed United Russia Party widely expected to take the majority of seats. Ahead of the vote, President Vladimir Putin said he expected the results would show a country still united behind the war effort, that despite polls that show a majority of Russians now want a negotiated settlement. Charles Maines, NPR News.
5: You're listening to NPR News from Washington. The State Department says it's approved the sale of F-35 fighter jets to Saudi Arabia. The package is worth more than $24 billion. Saudi Arabia has tried to buy the fighter jets for years as it modernizes its military. The sale also comes as the Saudi government is fighting Houthi rebels in neighboring Yemen. A vital Saudi crude oil pipeline has been damaged. An ICE officer will appear in federal court today in Minneapolis. Christian Castro was accused of lying about the shooting of an immigrant last January. Yesterday, he appeared in state court in Minnesota. Prosecutors allege it was Castro himself who shot the immigrant. From Minnesota Public Radio, Annie Russell has more.
9: Castro is accused of making false statements about the circumstances surrounding the shooting and wounding of Julio Sosa Solis, one of several incidents that have put a spotlight on tensions between communities and the Trump administration over its immigration crackdown. Castro had been in Texas, where Governor Greg Abbott declined to sign paperwork to extradite him to Minnesota. Hennepin County Attorney Mary Moriarty criticized Abbott's handling of the extradition.
10: Despite the best efforts of the Texas governor to ignore both the United States Constitution and crystal clear Supreme Court precedent, here we are.
9: For NPR News, I'm Annie Russell in St. Paul.
5: Researchers with National Geographic Explorer say a new species of cat has been identified in Bolivia. The small spotted tiger cat lives in Bolivian forests in a mountainous region. This is NPR.
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4: 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A musical ghost story on the way from John Williams and Yo-Yo Ma. First, though, Andrew Nethsinga leads the Westminster Abbey Choir in a work by England's William Byrd, Prevent Us, O Lord.

Sacred music from English Renaissance composer William Byrd. Prevent us, O Lord, on your Classical Companion, listener-supported WMHT. Years ago, composer John Williams and Leonard Bernstein were ascending the stairs at Highwood House on the grounds of Tanglewood when Lenny, according to legend, said, "I do believe in spooks." He did not say that. It was just the legend. What he actually said, according to John Williams, who was right behind him, was, "This place is haunted." Williams and Bernstein often visited Highwood House. Lenny once claimed he saw a specter so clearly by a second floor window there that he shouted at it. The ghost tales inspired a work that Williams composed for Tanglewood's celebration of Bernstein's centennial. Yo-Yo Ma joins John Williams and the New York Philharmonic in Highwood's Ghost.

0: Yo-Yo Ma with John Williams and the New York Philharmonic, music inspired by Leonard Bernstein's comments about an allegedly haunted house on the grounds of Tanglewood, Highwood's ghost. In an unrelated story, Bernstein once said he saw someone walking around backstage during the funeral march of a performance of Beethoven's Second. He said it was Tanglewood founder Serge Koussevitzky. Thing is, Koussevitzky died many years before. Creepy. Yo-Yo Ma returns later this hour with some Beethoven variations. That's coming up in just a moment on WMHT.
1: George Gershwin's great tone poem for orchestra, An American in Paris, vividly captures the hustle and bustle of French life. On the next No Ticket Required this Friday at 2, the Acropolis Reed Quintet plays a wonderful arrangement of the Gershwin favorite from a Howland Chamber Music Concert. 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
0: 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Mary Darcy with you, your classical companion, with a rhapsody for you now from a 20th century cellist and composer that we do not hear from very often, David Pauper. He was a protege of Franz Liszt. This is written very much in the style of Liszt. Pauper's Hungarian Rhapsody.

A dazzling piece composed in the style of Franz Liszt, but from Liszt's protege, late 19th and early 20th century Czech cellist and composer David Popper. You heard cellist Shauna Rolston there with a Calgary Philharmonic led by Mario Bernardi performing Popper's Hungarian Rhapsody, Opus 68. The aristocracy around 18th century Europe became fascinated with the fiery courtship dances of Spain. Composers of the day were incorporating those folk dances into their music. Works like this one from Spanish monk and composer Antonio Solar. Rafael Pujana performs the Fandango in D minor.

The Fandango in D minor of Spain's Antonio Solar. You heard Rafael Pujana on WMHT. Beethoven was a huge fan of the music of Mozart. About 10 years after Mozart died, Beethoven paid tribute to his idol with these variations. Yo-Yo Ma and Emmanuel Ax performed 7 variations from the Magic Flute in E-flat. It's Antonio Solar. You heard Rafael Pujana on WMHT. Beethoven was a huge fan of the music of Mozart. About 10 years after Mozart died, Beethoven paid tribute to his idol with these variations. Yo-Yo Ma and Emmanuel Ax performed 7 variations from the Magic Flute in

0: Yo-Yo Ma and Emmanuel Ax performing a work without opus, never published in Beethoven's lifetime, an homage to his idol Mozart, 7 variations on the magic flute. Benjamin Britten's Young People's Guide to the Orchestra on the way in the next hour, and Lara Downs joins us with a lovely work from Margaret Bonds. First, we'll check in on the news from the folks at NPR. 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
0: His talent was unmatched, and his creativity seemed to flow effortlessly, breaking rules and making way for bright, beautiful, and emotional works. 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
5: Live from NPR News in Washington, I'm Corva Coleman. President Trump has faced pushback this week in several areas. The U.S. Supreme Court ruled against his effort to use the Postal Service to limit voting by mail. The Federal Reserve acted to increase short-term interest rates, something Trump has complained about vigorously. A federal judge blocked him from doing repair work immediately on the Kennedy Center for the Performing Arts in Washington. NPR's Danielle Kurtz-Leben says the president is facing new criticism on issues that he has prioritized.
6: His approval remains below 40% by most polls. We saw some pushback from within his own party, quite vocal pushback, with a new ad from Florida Republican Congresswoman Maria Elvira Salazar criticizing Trump's immigration policy. And then the price of diesel fuel hit a record high this week.
5: NPR's Danielle Kurtz-Leben reporting. The motoring club AAA says the average national price for a gallon of diesel jumped a nickel overnight. It's now $6.45. The State Department says it's approved the sale of F-35 fighter jets to Saudi Arabia. NPR's Michelle Kellerman reports the Saudis have been seeking to purchase the jets for years.
7: According to the State Department, Saudi Arabia wants to buy 48 F-35 Lightning II Joint Strike Fighter aircraft with conventional takeoff and landing and 49 Pratt & Whitney engines. The $24.3 billion package would also include communications equipment and other technology. Saudi Arabia has been trying to modernize its military as it's mired in a years-long conflict in Yemen. The State Department says this proposed sale will not alter the military balance in the region. It's long been U.S. policy to maintain Israel's qualitative military edge. The deal is likely to face some hurdles in Congress. Michelle Kellerman, NPR News, the State Department.
5: A government watchdog agency estimates the Trump administration spent nearly $7 billion last year. It was to pay federal workers to quit their jobs. NPR's Andrea Hsu reports this was part of a broad effort to slash the government workforce.
8: The Government Accountability Office found spending on administrative leave soared last year, mostly due to the Trump administration's deferred resignation program. In early 2025, nearly all federal workers were given the option to quit their jobs in exchange for pay and benefits through at least September. The GAO estimates some 144,000 federal workers accepted the offer. The Trump administration estimated the workforce reductions would save the government $20 billion a year, far more than they spent on the buyout program. Critics of the administration say the mass exodus of talent has hobbled many agencies, making them less efficient than before. Andrea Hsu, NPR News.
5: And you're listening to NPR News from Washington. The multinational company, Berkshire Hathaway, says its longtime chairman, Warren Buffett, is stepping down. Perhaps the world's most famous investor, Buffett, will now become chairman emeritus. Warren Buffett stepped down as Berkshire Hathaway's CEO last year. The AI company Anthropic says its AI model, Claude, is helping to design the next version of itself. Anthropic says Claude leads more than a quarter of its research and development. The news comes as Anthropic's CEO and other AI leaders have called for a slowdown on AI expansion and research. There's a new internal memo from the U.S. Fish and Wildlife Service. It covers the Endangered Species Act. NPR's Ari Daniel reports it interprets the word take differently.
9: Take has long referred to both the intentional and accidental injury or killing of an endangered species. The memo suggests the government would do away with the accidental element. It follows another recent rule change, says Ben Levitin of the law firm Earth Justice.
10: The administration claimed that species weren't protected from indirect injury through habitat destruction. And this new memo claims that the law doesn't protect species from direct injury and death.
9: The U.S. Department of the Interior wrote to NPR, quote, "Take continues to prohibit conduct including harassing, pursuing, hunting, shooting, wounding, killing, trapping, capturing, or collecting protected wildlife." Environmental groups say they will sue.
5: Ari Daniel reporting. It's NPR.
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12: 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If it comes in today, it still counts. Lara Downs joins us now with music of Margaret Bonds, one of the first Black composers and performers to gain recognition in the United States. This is a work that fuses a jazz feel with a European classical form. It's called Tango American.

Was that Porter? Was that Gershwin? Nope. That was a work by the fantastic Margaret Alison Bonds, a 20th century African-American composer and performer, a soloist with the Chicago Symphony when she was just 20 years old, and the second Black woman to get full membership in ASCAP. You heard performer, recording mogul, and podcast host Lara Downs, a great communicator about music. Her podcast, Amplify, is one of my favorites. Mary Darcy with you, your classical companion here at WMHT, with music now that you may first have heard as a child from English composer Benjamin Britten. It was written for an educational documentary film called The Instruments of the Orchestra. It is based on a theme that was written 250 years earlier by English composer Henry Purcell. And in the documentary, each section of the orchestra would play the theme on its own to show off the color of the instruments. It was sort of like Peter and the Wolf in that way. It had some narration built in as well, but unlike Peter and the Wolf, today this is usually performed without the narration. William Boughton leads the English String Orchestra in Benjamin Britten's Young Person's Guide to the Orchestra.

0: William Boughton leading the English String Orchestra in Benjamin Britten's Young Person's Guide to the Orchestra, written for a documentary to help teach children about music. A fabulous violin showcase on the way from Fritz Kreisler featuring the great Tessa Lark. That's next on WMHT.
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0: Good morning and thank you to everyone who has pledged in the WMHT Fall Fun Drive this week. 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Thanks so much. Something fun and fabulous now from violin virtuoso Fritz Kreisler. Violinist Tessa Lark and pianist Amy Yang perform the Viennese Rhapsodic Fantasietta.

Tessa Lark, the violinist there with pianist Amy Yang performing the Viennese Rhapsodic Fantasietta of the great violinist and composer Fritz Kreisler on listener-supported WMHT. A flute sonata for you now from late Baroque composer Pietro Locatelli. Enjoy.

Jed Wentz and Musica Ad Rainum performing the Flute Sonata in G Minor of Pietro Locatelli on WMHT. Dance is now from the ballet stage in France's Albert Roussel. His 1931 ballet Ariadne and Bacchus tells the story of the abduction of Princess Ariadne by the god of wine. Stéphane Deneuve leads the Royal Scottish National Orchestra in the prelude, Games of the Young Men and Maidens, and Dance of the Labyrinth from Albert Roussel's Ariadne and Bacchus.

0: Three dances from Albert Roussel's 1931 ballet Ariadne and Bacchus. Stefan Deneuve led the Royal Scottish National Orchestra in Prelude, Games of the Young Men and Maidens, and the Dance of the Labyrinth. Music of Bach on tap in the next hour, a keyboard concerto, but without the keyboard. First, we'll check in on the news from the folks at NPR. That's coming up in just a moment on WMHT.
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Off to Ireland in just a bit with a work from one of its native sons, Hamilton Hardy, a pianist and composer and conductor who really found fame in England. First, though, we'll hear from a Romanian composer who spent most of his life in Paris, George Enescu. Cellist Bjorn Sang and violinist Scott Yu performed the second movement, Majestic, from the Symphonie Concertante, Opus 8.

0: The second movement, Majestic, from the Symphony Concertante Opus 8 of Romanian composer George Enescu. He was born Enescu in Romania, but in France, where he spent most of his life, he went by Enescu. You heard the cellist Beyond Seng with violinist Scott Yu. Music of an Irish composer who spent most of his life in England coming up next on WMHT.
1: George Gershwin's great tone poem for orchestra, An American in Paris, vividly captures the hustle and bustle of French life. On the next No Ticket Required this Friday at 2, the Acropolis Reed Quintet plays a wonderful arrangement of the Gershwin favorite from a Howland Chamber Music Concert. 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
0: Thank you, thank you, thank you to everyone who pledged in the WMHT Fall Fund Drive this week. 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A musical visit to Ireland, now from one of its native sons, Hamilton Hardy. From 1935, this is In Ireland.

an evocative work steeped in the music and culture of the Emerald Isle from one of its native sons, Hamilton Hardy, in Ireland. Hardy started his career as an accompanist and then became a well-known conductor and composer. Prentice O'Dane led the National Symphony Orchestra of Ireland. Ricardo Muti leads the Philadelphia Orchestra now on WMHT in music of Alexander Scriabin. We'll hear the Andante Third Movement from the Symphony No. 2 in C minor.

At the premiere of that work in 1901, the conductor called it the New Bible. Riccardo Muti led the Philadelphia Orchestra in the Andante Third Movement from the Symphony No. 2 in C minor of the Russian late romantic composer Alexander Scriabin on WMHT. As promised, music of Johann Sebastian Bach, for you now a keyboard concerto, but without the keyboard. Flautist Jean-Pierre Rampal joins Milan Moonklinger and the Ars Rediviva Orchestra of Prague in a C major version of the keyboard concerto No. 4 in A.

0: Jean-Pierre Rampal with Milan Munklinger leading the Ars Rediviva Orchestra of Prague in a C major transposition there for flute of Johann Sebastian Bach's Keyboard Concerto No. 4 in A, an arrangement that really transforms this piece. Mitsuko Uchida plays Beethoven in the next hour, and a little something Mozart composed for a friend. Your 9 o'clock Mozart is next on WMHT.
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0: 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No? Not that last one? Today's 9 o'clock Mozart here on WMHT is a work Mozart composed for a friend he met in Munich, an oboe virtuoso named Friedrich Rahm. He Sun Lee joins members of the Russian Mozart Oboe Quartet in the Oboe Quartet in F, K370.

0: Hee Sun Lee with members of the Russian Mozart Oboe Quartet performing Mozart's Oboe Quartet in FK 370. 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
0: Mitsuko Uchida plays music of Beethoven later this hour on WMHT. First, though, a work by England's Henry Purcell, composed for an Anglican funeral service with words from the Book of Common Prayer. Paul McCreesh leads the Gabrielli consort and players in Purcell's funeral sentences.

Paul McCreesh leading the Gabrielli consort and players in one of Henry Purcell's funeral sentences, funeral music settings of the Book of Common Prayer. Mary Darcy with you, your classical companion here at WMHT, with music of Beethoven for you now, as promised, a piano sonata from the beginning of his late period. Mitsuko Uchida performs the piano sonata number 28 in A.

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Dance music next from Camille Saint-Saëns. This is Saint-Saëns reaching into the past for inspiration with dances that date back to the 16th and 17th century. Violinist Tina Grunberg joins Jeffrey Simon and the London Philharmonic in the Sarabande and Rigaudon.

0: Violinist Tina Grunberg with the London Philharmonic Orchestra, led by Jeffrey Simon. The Sarabande and Reggaeton dances from Spain and France, respectively, written in 1882 by a 57-year-old Camille Saint-Saëns. 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
0: So let's pretend for a moment that it's 1940. And that we're guests at a swank California party. Swimming pools, movie stars. You got the idea. Two of the guests are going to premiere a new work by Sergei Rachmaninoff. One of the guests is Rock himself. The other, well, you know, just Vladimir Horowitz. Mary Darcy with you, your classical companion here at WMHT. Playing Rachmaninoff and Horowitz now, here are Emmanuel Ax and Yefim Bronfman with the opening allegro called Noon from Rachmaninoff's Symphonic Dances for Two Pianos.

The opening allegro, Noon, from Sergei Rachmaninoff's Symphonic Dances for Two Pianos, Opus 45. 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Let's hear from one of the most important French composers of the 18th century, now Jean-Philippe Rameau. Christophe Rousset and Les Talents Lyriques perform Rameau's Pièce de Clavecin en Concert No. 1.

0: Les Talents Lyriques with Christophe Rousset performing the first of five of Jean-Philippe Rameau's Pièce de Clavecin en concert, his only chamber music works. Music of Felix Mendelssohn next on WMHT. 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
0: Thanks so much to everyone who supported the music this week on WMHT in the Fall Fund Drive. Still time to get a pledge in. If it comes in by close of business today, it counts. Music of Felix Mendelssohn for you now. Mendelssohn's heritage was Jewish, something he knew and was proud of, but he was raised without a lot of religion. And then one day, when he was 7 years old, his family had him baptized as a Reformed Christian. At 21, he composed a symphony to commemorate the 300th anniversary of something called the Augsburg Confession, a major event in the Protestant Reformation. Mendelssohn was hoping to have it ready to perform at the 300th anniversary of the event, but he missed the deadline. The work didn't get a lot of play for many years. It's heard much more these days. The Symphony No. 5 in D. His sister Fanny gave it a nickname, the Reformation. John Elliott Gardner leads the Vienna Philharmonic in the finale.

The finale from the Symphony No. 5 in D of Felix Mendelssohn. Fanny Mendelssohn nicknamed that the Reformation. You heard the Vienna Philharmonic, led by John Elliott Gardner. Okay, time for a stretch and a refill and your classical coffee break, your daily listen on the lighter side of the WMHT catalog. Oscar-winning movie music today from Maurice Jarre. From a score that is third on the AFI list of 100 best film scores, John Williams leads the London Symphony in the Overture to Lawrence of Arabia.

John Williams leading the London Symphony in the Overture to Marie Shar score for Lawrence of Arabia. Oscar-winning music for today's Classical Coffee Break, your daily listen on the lighter side of the WMHT catalog, a feature you make possible with your pledge. 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To the 19th century now, and music of Amy Beach. Pianist Joanne Polk joins the Lark Quartet in the Allegro Finale from Beach's Piano Quintet in F-sharp minor.

from one of the few women composing in the 19th century in America, or anywhere for that matter, Amy Beach. Pianist Joanne Polk joined the Lark Quartet in the Allegro finale from the Piano Quintet in F sharp minor of piano prodigy and composer Amy Beach on listener-supported WMHT. A trio sonata to round out the hour now from Czech Baroque composer Jan Dismas Zelenka.

0: Heinz Holliger, Thomas Zedermeyer, and Christian Jacotet performing the Trio Sonata No. 3 in B-flat of Czech Baroque composer Jan Dismas Zelenka. One more hour in our morning together here at WMHT. We'll hear from Robert Schumann, part of a violin sonata, but without the violin today. And Randall Goosby and Zhu Wong perform a fantasy by Florence Price. That's next. Stay tuned.
1: 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The annual event focuses on efforts to end conflict and promote peace around the world. Sunday Baroque celebrates International Day of Peace with peaceful music, including selections from an opera composed in honor of a peace treaty. 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
0: 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Anything that comes in by the close of business today counts toward the drive. Randall Goosby and Zhu Wong join us now with music of Florence Price, the first African-American woman to have her music performed by a major American orchestra. This is a cut off Goosby's debut album, Roots, a work that earned him an Avery Fisher Career Grant. We'll hear the Fantasy No. 1 in G minor.

violinist Randall Goosby from his award-winning debut album Roots with Zhu Wang at the piano, performing the Fantasy No. 1 in G minor of Florence Price on listener-supported WMHT. Still to come this hour, we will hear from another African-American female composer of the 20th century, Undine Smith Moore. First, though, the opening of a sonata by Robert Schumann, a work originally composed for violin. You'll hear it today for clarinet and piano. Charles Nydick and Leonard Hokanson perform the opening movement from the Sonata No. 2 in D minor.

0: originally composed for piano and violin, first performed by Clara Schumann and Joseph Joachim, right? How amazing must that have been? We heard the opening movement from Robert Schumann's Piano Sonata No. 2 in D minor. You heard the wonderful Charles Nydick on clarinet with Leonard Hokanson at the piano. A symphony still to come by Charles Gounod, one that influenced a more famous symphony by his student Georges Bizet, and a suite based in gospel and African-American spirituals from Undine Smith Moore. That's next on WMHT.
1: George Gershwin's great tone poem for orchestra, An American in Paris, vividly captures the hustle and bustle of French life. 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
0: Thanks so much to everyone who pledged this week in the WMHT Fall Fun Drive. If you missed it, good news is you didn't miss it. There is still an opportunity to get a pledge in right under the wire. Anything that comes in by close of business today still counts toward the drive. 1-800-285-9648 or WMHT.org. A gorgeous suite for you now from African-American composer Undine Smith Moore. She was a pianist, a music professor, and a prolific composer of the 20th century. She left behind more than 100 compositions, though only about 26 were published in her lifetime. This is a work that uses melodic and rhythmic material from spirituals and gospel music and mixes it with a European classical form. Undine Smith Moore's Afro-American Suite.

The Afro-American suite of 20th century pianist, composer, and music educator Undine Smith Moore. Many of her compositions were inspired by traditional spirituals and folk music. Laurel Zucker on flute there, with John Koza at the piano and Gia Mochun on cello. Mary Darcy with you, your classical companion here at WMHT, wrapping up the morning with a symphony now from Charles Gounod. Enjoy.

0: Sir Neville Mariner leading the Academy of St. Martin in the Fields in Charles Gounod's Symphony No. 1 in D. Gounod was teaching a 17-year-old Georges Bizet at the time, and Bizet used that as the model for his symphony in C major. He didn't tell Gounod, and he tucked the work away. It was never played in his lifetime. And with that bit of trivia, we wind down our week together here at WMHT. Box Lunch is next, then Rob and Charlotte join you to take you into the weekend with more of your favorites. The last word today, let's give that to pianist Emmanuel Ax, who said we should welcome applause whenever it comes. Emmanuel Ax. I'm Mary Darcy with a standing ovation here for everyone who pledged in the WMHT Fall Fun Drive this week. Still time to join them with a pledge today at 1-800-285-9648 or WMHT.org. Meanwhile, stay safe, stay kind, and have a fantastic weekend.
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3: Live from NPR News, I'm Lakshmi Singh. President Trump is set to announce a new Medicaid drug pricing model nationwide to bring down prices. NPR's Emily Fang has a preview.
4: A White House official told NPR a new payment model for Medicaid to offer lower prices on prescription drugs will be rolled out across the 50 states, Puerto Rico, and the District of Columbia today. Just under a year ago, President Trump announced a deal with drug maker Pfizer to bring prescription drug prices down, in line with what most other wealthy countries pay for them. The White House later said 25 other drug companies signed on as well, and a discount drug website called TrumpRx was launched. But operationally, most of these companies offer only a tiny fraction of their medicines on TrumpRx, often at prices higher than what consumers would pay with insurance. And experts warn this new Medicaid drug pricing model could bring some prices down, but also raise medicine prices for others. Emily Fang, NPR News, The White House.
3: South Florida House Republican Maria Elvira Salazar is out with a campaign ad, publicly breaking with the president on immigration enforcement. Here's Catherine Welch.
5: The ad shows Salazar standing outside the White House talking directly to President Trump.
6: Be careful what your advisors are telling you about immigration policy. The same Hispanics who helped you get to the White House in 2024 feel betrayed today.
5: Her district in South Florida includes the Miami neighborhood of Little Havana. Mike Madrid is a Republican political consultant and a co-founder of the anti-Trump Lincoln Project.
7: You can take any policy position you want in this party, but the one thing you cannot do is cross Donald Trump and she's just done it.
5: He says the campaign ad is a sign of a rising tide against President Trump.
3: Early voting is underway in Virginia. The Commonwealth joins a handful of states where registered voters can cast a ballot in person ahead of Election Day, November 3rd. Newly unsealed court records show executives from OpenAI and Microsoft voicing concern about data collection practices. NPR's Bobby Allen reports documents are part of a copyright infringement lawsuit filed by the New York Times.
8: One Microsoft executive said chatbots engaged in, quote, an astonishing theft of unprecedented proportions. An OpenAI executive wrote that ChatGPT is, quote, creating systems that substitute for the labor of the people that define the culture of society. Microsoft and OpenAI fought to keep these records private, but a judge released them as part of a lawsuit the New York Times has been pursuing for years. The key question is, did ChatGPT become a powerful tool only after it copied millions of copyrighted work without payment or permission? OpenAI and Microsoft say its systems were protected by something known as fair use under copyright law. If the Times wins, a judge could order OpenAI to destroy all of its AI models. Bobby Allen, NPR News.
3: From Washington, this is NPR News. Spring Awakening composer and 90s pop star Duncan Sheik has died. According to a post on his Instagram account, the singer-songwriter passed away last night, did not disclose cause of death. He's being remembered for his Tony and Grammy Award-winning work on the Broadway hit Spring Awakening, as well as for his Grammy-nominated hit Barely Breathing. Duncan Sheik was 56 years old. Warren Buffett is stepping down as chair of Berkshire Hathaway, the investment giant he helped build over the six decades. NPR's Raphael Nam reports it's part of a long-announced succession plan.
9: In a letter to shareholders, the 96-year-old Buffett said, "Father time always wins. He has, however, been generous with me." And indeed, Father Time has been kind to Buffett. But so was his investment acumen. Buffett and the late Charlie Munger built Berkshire into an investment giant, with businesses ranging from insurance to manufacturing. But Buffett and Munger were primarily known for their ability to pick winners in the stock markets. And Berkshire's investments in companies ranging from Coca-Cola to Apple paid off handsomely. Buffett had already stepped down as CEO in December and will now remain chairman emeritus of Berkshire. Raphael Nam, NPR News.
3: By the way, his son Howard Buffett will take over. I'm Lakshmi Singh, NPR News.
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Christopher O'Reilly, the pianist, with music of Jean-Philippe Rameau on WMHT-FM. This is Box Lunch. It's our hour of Baroque and early music. I'm Chris Wink. On the way, we're going to hear a piece of music that is based on some of the folk music that fascinated Telemann while he was working in Silesia. Now, here's a piece by Orlando Gibbons based on plainsong. It was from about the 16th and 17th centuries. It spanned a very long period of time. Now, Orlando Gibbons was the organist at Westminster Abbey, but this piece here is going to be performed by a brass ensemble. It's called In Nomine, and it was arranged for brass by Haworth. Here's Orlando Gibbons' music on WMHT's Box Lunch.

Orlando Gibbons in Nomine on WMHT-FM's Box Lunch. That was the Philip Jones Brass Ensemble. I'm Chris Wink, and you're listening to our Hour of Baroque and Early Music on 89.1 and 88.7 WMHT-FM, your classical companion.

0: The Academy of Ancient Music with Christopher Hogwood, the overture to Alessandro Severo from 1726 by George Frederick Handel. 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Our composer who's coming up next was fascinated with a wide variety of styles from nations from throughout Europe. He was also the director of music at a court in Silesia, where he first became enamored by the Polish style that we're going to hear coming up next. This is Box Lunch.
1: September 21st is the United Nations International Day of Peace. 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
0: 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Box Lunch is our hour of Baroque and early music. I'm Chris Wink. Telemann was fascinated with a wide variety of styles from nations throughout Europe. He was the director of music at a court in Silesia, where he first became enamored by the Polish style of folk music. He wrote a lot of pieces of music based on that Polish style. This is the String Concerto in B-flat, the Polonois Concerto. This is Telemann's music performed by Reinhard Gabel and Musique Antique of Cologne on authentic instruments.

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Reinhard Goebel was the conductor, and that's the Concerto for Strings in B-flat by Telemann. 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I'm Chris Wink. Listen closely to this next concerto by Vivaldi. It's called The Goldfinch. 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

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Box Lunch is our hour of Baroque and early music. I'm Chris Wink. Thanks for listening today. Now here's I Solisti di Zagreb, led by Antonio Janagro, William Boyce's Symphony No. 3 in C from 1749 on WMHT-FM.

William Boyce's Third Symphony in C from 1749, I Solisti de Zagreb, led by Antonio Yanagro. This is WMHT-FM, and you're listening to Box Lunch, our hour of Baroque and early music. I'm Chris Wink. Now here's University at Albany professor Findlay Cockrell performing the four duets by Bach on piano. The piano he plays is the Steinway from Emma Willard School, a wonderful piano. Here you go, Findlay Cockrell with the four duets by Johann Sebastian Bach on WMHT-FM's Box Lunch.

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This is our Hour of Baroque and Early Music. I'm Chris Wink.

0: Following a triumphant Carnegie Hall debut in 2022, the Gateways Music Festival returned to Carnegie the following year to present two fiddle-inspired works, one by Wynton Marsalis and this one by Igor Stravinsky. On the next Gateways Radio, you and I will return to that concert and hear a bit of both works. I'm Loki Karuna. Hope you'll tune in.
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3: Good afternoon. It's 1 o'clock. How are you today, Friday, September 18th? I'm Rob Brown. Thank you so much for joining me for our favorite classical music, 89.1, 88.7 WMHT. And thank you so much to everyone who contributed over the last few days. We successfully wrapped up our fall fundraising effort yesterday at 4 p.m., breaking through our goal. 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Again, thank you so much for your continued generosity and the success of WMHT. 1 o'clock, time for the big one at 1. A full-length hit together afternoon started out right in music of super virtuoso pianist composer, English of French heritage, born in 18, Henry Charles Liddolph, compared to Liszt during his lifetime, admired by Berlioz, Tchaikovsky, Rubinstein, and others, wrote five of these four-movement piano concertos, called them Concerto Symphonique. This is the fifth, the Concerto Symphonique in C minor, opus 123. Pianist Peter Donohoe and the BBC Scottish Symphony Orchestra, led by Andrew Litton, the big one at one.

0: The Big One at One on your classical companion, WMHT, a showpiece from virtuoso pianist composer of the 19th century, Henry Charles Liddolph, born in 1818. That was the Concerto Symphonique No. 5 in C minor, Opus 123, four-movement showpiece. Pianist Peter Donohoe there with the BBC Scottish Symphony Orchestra led by Andrew Litton. WMHT, the Big One at One, a full-length hit every afternoon at 1 o'clock to get our afternoon started out right. Thank you so much for listening, and thank you for supporting.
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0: Young Musicians Forum presents their season opener, classical guitarist and Venezuelan native Andres Guerra, in a program of music by Ravel, Jose Martin, and more at the Schenectady Public Library, 99 Clinton Street, Sunday, September 20th, 2 p.m., open to the public.
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No ticket required on the way. Less than 15 minutes from now, Gershwin from a Howland Chamber Music Circle concert on the way. After this music of Samuel Coleridge Taylor, the Allegro finale, Coleridge Taylor's Violin Concerto in G minor, Opus 80, soloist Elena Urioste with the Chinique Orchestra, led by Kevin John Edusai.

0: the Allegro finale, the Violin Concerto in G minor, opus 80 of English composer Samuel Coleridge Taylor. Elena Urioste, the violinist, with Kevin John Edusai leading the Chinookay Orchestra. On your Classical Companion, listener-supported WMHT. 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
0: Hi there, welcome to No Ticket Required. I'm Rob Brown. 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Today's selection, No Ticket Required, comes from the Howland Chamber Music Festival. Since 1993, they've been bringing world-renowned musicians to perform in the historic and intimate Howland Cultural Center. Their season kicks off this weekend, Sunday, September 20th. The Miro Quartet performs music of Haydn, Caroline Shaw, Anton Webern, and Dvorak. For more information about that or the rest of their season, visit their website, howlandmusic.org. This was recorded in November of 2025. The Acropolis Reed Quintet plays an arrangement of George Gershwin's American in Paris on WMHT-FM's No Ticket Required.

0: Fabulous concert performance, An American in Paris by George Gershwin, and that wonderful arrangement by Dutch saxophonist Rafe Heckema on WMHTFM's No Ticket Required. That was the Acropolis Reed Quintet performing. I'm Rob Brown. Thank you for listening today. That performance was recorded last November at the Howland Cultural Center in Beacon, New York, part of the Howland Chamber Music Festival. Their season kicks off this Sunday, September 20th, the Miro Quartet, performing music of Dvorak, Haydn, Caroline Shaw, and Anton Webern. 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
0: Organist Renee Anne Lupret enjoys an international career as recitalist, conductor, teacher, and collaborative artist. On the next WMHT Live, this Sunday at 6, Renee Anne Lupret performs on the Johnson Organ at the Unitarian Universalist Meeting House in Housatonic. Music of Delaguerre, Buxtehude, Bach, and more. 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

The Credo number 2 of Margaret Bonds. That was pianist Laura Downs on your classical companion, WMHT. The music of Dietrich Buxtehude from the Opus 2 set of trio sonatas. This is the Sonata in E Major, Opus 2, number 6, performed by the Boston Museum Trio.

Dietrich Buxtehude on your Classical Companion, listener-supported WMHT, the Trio Sonata in E Major, Opus 2, Number 6, 1982 recording with the Boston Museum Trio, Daniel Stepner and friends. Daniel Stepner would go on to lead and still leads the Aston Magna Ensemble. Great recording there from 1982, WMHT. Close the hour with this final finished movement from the final symphony of Anton Bruckner. He had sketched out a fourth movement, but only completed three of the movements from the symphony number 9 in D minor. Here is that Adagio, third. Andras Nelsons conducts the Gewandhaus Orchestra.

0: fourth movement for that symphony, but never completed it. Died before anything else was written on the fourth movement. So that is the last completed movement for a symphony that Anton Bruckner wrote. Gorgeous music there. I hope you enjoyed that. Andras Nelson's led the Gewandhaus Orchestra. WMHT, your invitation to the dance is next Friday afternoon. Thank you so much for listening.
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0: The Berkshire Bach Harpsichord Festival presents Kenneth Weiss playing Bach's six partitas in a solo recital at the Berkshire Waldorf High School in Stockbridge, September 20th, 3 p.m., berkshirebach.org.
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You make it all possible. Thank you so much for that support. We've wrapped up our fall fundraising campaign successfully at 4 yesterday. Thanks to all who called in. Here's the Ambash Chamber Ensemble, the trio for flute, cello, and piano in E minor, opus 45 of Louis Ferranc.

0: the Ambash Chamber Ensemble, music of 19th century pianist, composer, teacher, and groundbreaker Luis Ferranc. That was the trio for flute, cello, and piano in E minor, opus 45. On your classical companion, WMHT. Friday afternoon, a composer who lived with Mahler for a time was thought to be the leading exemplar of the future of 19th century music. Hans Rote on the way. Stick around.
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from The Art of Fugue, BWV 1080, music of Johann Sebastian Bach. In that fun arrangement for Chris Thiele, mandolin, Yo-Yo Ma, cello, and Edgar Meyer, bass. WMHT. Friday afternoon, 25 before 4 o'clock. Get you caught up on news from NPR just after 4. Lots going on in the world. We'll get you the headlines just after 4. First, though, this music of Alberto Ginastera, Four Dances from Estancia. Michael Tilson Thomas, the late great Michael Tilson Thomas, leads his New World Symphony Orchestra.

Four Dances from Estancia by Alberto Ginastera. That was the New World Symphony, led by the late, great Michael Tilson Thomas, who helped found the New World Symphony, WMHT. Hans Rott, now, as promised, was a roommate of Gustav Mahler's for a time. Mahler thought extremely highly of him, declaring him a musician of genius who died on the very threshold of his career, the founder of the new symphony, as I myself understood it. That's pretty high praise from Gustav Mahler. Hans Rott wrote this first symphony in 1880. It was never performed during his lifetime. In fact, it was only performed for the first time in 1989. Here's the opening movement, Alla Breve, the Symphony No. 1 in E of Hans Rott. Jakob Hursa leads the Bamberg Symphony.

0: The opening movement, the Symphony No. 1 in E major of Hans Rott, Viennese 19th century composer. That was the Bamberg Symphony, led by Jakob Prusa, on your Classical Companion, listener-supported WMHT. News from NPR on the way next. Thank you so much for joining me for our favorites today. Have a fantastic weekend.
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Such an earworm, that little piece, with its mysterious name, Les Barricades Mystérieuses, 1717, one of the little pièces de clavecin by François Couperin in that lovely version for harpsichord and lute played by Thomas Dunford and Jean Rondeau, right here on your classical companion, WMHT. All right, button back your ears. This is one of the most strident, plangent things for strings that I know. Edward Algar's Introduction and Allegro of 1905.

0: composed to make a splash at one of the first concerts of the brand new London Symphony Orchestra. That was Algar's Introduction and Allegro for Strings, featuring the Lark Quartet with the San Francisco Ballet Orchestra. Right here on your classical companion, WMHT. Got a little Clementi for you after the break. And then the best left of all the Boccherini cello concertos. Stay tuned.
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The little piano sonata in F-sharp minor by Muzio Clementi, dismissed by Mozart as a mere mechanicus, which I always think was rather mean of Mozart. I thought that was lovely. The Opus 25, number 5, played by Gerd Hescher, bringing us to this best loved of all the Boccherini cello concertos. Next, Boccherini, the cello virtuoso as well as composer, arriving at the court of Madrid in the 1760s when he was 25 years old. Number 7 in D major here, played by Misha Meisky with the Orpheus Chamber Orchestra.

Boccherini's Cello Concerto No. 7, the D major, played there by Misha Maisky with the Orpheus Chamber Orchestra, bringing us almost a 10 to 5 on WMHT, closing out this hour with Robert Schumann at his most sweeping and triumphant, inspired by a kind of second honeymoon down the Rhine Valley that he took with his wife, Clara. The opening of his Rhenish Symphony, 1851. Daniel Barenboim conducts.

0: Robert Schumann at his most triumphant, the opening of his Rhenish Symphony No. 3, actually the last he composed, 1851. That was Daniel Barenboim conducting Staatskapelle Berlin, bringing us almost to 5 o'clock on WMHT, almost time for the news.
1: 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I am a global resident currently living in Catskill, New York.
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0: I've got Glenn Gould's Bach for you in the music this hour, the most famous Bach pianist in recorded music history, the master of wind instruments, for a very good reason, Wolfgang Amadeus Mozart, and an iconic Beethoven string quartet. You might recognize the opening in a Grammy-winning recording, the Serioso Quartet, in its entirety at 5:30. 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

recorded right there in St. Paul's Cathedral, I'd say. The St. Paul's Cathedral Choir singing the evening hymn by Henry Balfour Gardner, the English composer, distant relative, great uncle, I think, of the conductor, John Elliott Gardner. That was Simon Johnson on organ, Andrew Carwood directing. Right here on your classical companion, WMHT, you know, the other thing that the famous jazz pianist Keith Jarrett is famous for is his Baroque albums. He recorded a series in the late 80s and 90s, including this one, that was, however, not released until recently, 2023, the Württemberg Sonatas by C.P.E. Emanuel Bach. Here he is, Keith Jarrett, and the opening allegro from the E minor number 3.

0: C.P.E. Bach, Emmanuel Bach, played by Keith Jarrett, recorded way back in the 90s, not released until 2023. That was the opening allegro from C.P.E.'s Württemberg Sonata in E minor, number 3, right here on your classical companion, WMHT. Don't go anywhere. I have the master of wind instruments, Wolfgang Amadeus Mozart, after the break, and then one of Beethoven's most iconic string quartets in a Grammy-winning performance. Don't miss it for your fifth with Beethoven at 5:30.
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0: 20 past 5 on WMHT. That Grammy-winning Beethoven is coming up in 10 minutes. In the meantime, Wolfgang Amadeus Mozart, that master of wind instruments, so perfect, this recording, that it almost sounds like an organ. Same principle, I suppose. The opening of Mozart's Gran Partita, his Serenade No. 10 in B-flat.

Wolfgang Amadeus Mozart, the opening of his great Grand Partita, the Wind Serenade, number 10, in that gorgeous recording from the Orchestra of St. Luke's under Charles Mackerras, our great Charles Mackerras. Bringing us to 5:30 on WMHT, that's time for your fifth with Beethoven and this iconic Beethoven string quartet. You might recognize the opener, absolutely bamboozled people at the time, of course, called the Serioso Quartet. He marks the scherzo vivace ma serioso, lively but serious, which seems like an oxymoron, doesn't it? And here they are in their Grammy-winning performance of this, the Dover Quartet,

Beethoven, played there by the Dover Quartet. They won a Grammy for that recording of the middle period Beethoven quartets. That was the quartet number 11, and F minor, the so-called Serioso Quartet, for your fifth with Beethoven on WMHT, coming to you, as always, with your listener support. Thank you so very much. If that was you supporting our fall membership campaign, I think we made the total, still tallying it up. If you didn't manage to get in time, I think there's still time to be counted as well. 1-800-285-9648. And thank you for tuning in. Closing up this hour with Glenn Gould's Bach, one of his last recordings here, April 1980, the C minor Fantasia and Fugue.

0: Johann Sebastian Bach, played by Glenn Gould. Could you tell? Could you hear the humming in there? He always hums. That was his 1980 recording of Bach's Fantasia and Fugue in C minor, bringing us almost to 6 o'clock on WMHT, almost time for the news.
1: 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Hi, it's Alec Baldwin. Please join me for a broadcast that will also include the Symphony No. 2 by Ives, plus a world premiere New York Philharmonic commission by Lanzalotti. Gustavo Dudamel will conduct the New York Philharmonic This Week.
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3: The Berkshire Bach Harpsichord Festival presents Kenneth Weiss playing Bach's six partitas in a solo recital at the Berkshire Waldorf High School in Stockbridge, September 20th, 3 p.m., berkshirebach.org.
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0: I've got this beautiful Baroque Magnificat this hour by Pere Gorlesi's teacher, knew something about teaching and composing, Francesco Durante, in just over 5 minutes. The piece that Joseph Haydn chose for his own funeral and the variations that inspired Edward Elgar, sitting in the audience in a concert in 1897, to come out with his breakthrough piece, his great Enigma Variations, a couple of years later. That's Charles Hubert Parry later on this hour. All that in the music and more right now on WMHT, 6 o'clock, time for the news.
4: Live from NPR News in Washington, I'm Ryland Barton. President Trump says he's banning CNN, Politico, and MS Now from the White House. As NPR's David Folkenflik reports, the move could be illegal and even unconstitutional.
5: Trump made the threat in a Truth Social post, saying news outlets shouldn't be able to, quote, constantly write or report fiction and lies when they're covering the president or his administration. A Bloomberg News reporter asked him about it at a White House press conference a short time later.
6: Are you trying to intimidate the press from doing
7: no,
6: its job?
7: No. I dislike dishonest press, like you. I think you're terrible.
5: If the White House tries to follow through on the president's threat, it would likely be met

Did that pack you up? The bolero from Bizet's Carmen. That was James DePriest in Monte Carlo, conducting the Monte Carlo National Opera Orchestra. Right here on your classical companion, WMHT. Here's that Baroque Magnificat I mentioned before by Francesco Durante, who must have known a thing or two about composing and teaching because he taught the young Pergolesi. And look at what a genius Pergolesi turned out to be, writing this joyful little Magnificat in B-flat in 1740 or so. It's performed here by the Balthasar Neumann Chorus in Freiburg Baroque.

0: Music from Baroque Naples there on WMHT, the Magnificat in B-flat by Francesco Durante. Pergolesi's teacher, performed there by the Balthasar Neumann Chorus and Freiburg Baroque, conducted by Thomas Hengelbrock. Right here on your classical companion, WMHT, I have this oh-so-poignant piece after the break, the movement from his own symphonies, that Joseph Haydn chose for his funeral. And straight after that, the piece that inspired Edward Elgar, sitting in the audience to write his breakthrough work. Stay tuned for Charles Hubert Parry in just over 5 minutes.
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2: 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I'm Loki Karuna. 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

the adagio that Joseph Haydn chose from his own symphonies for his own funeral, June 2nd, 1809. The slow movement from his Trauer, Mourning Symphony number 44 from Trevor Pinnock there at the English Concert, right here on your classical companion, WMHT. Here's a piece of music history for you next. Edward Elgar was sitting in a concert in the Royal Festival Hall in London in 1897 and so enjoyed this piece, Orchestral Variations, that he was inspired to compose some variations of his own and created his breakthrough work, the Enigma Variations, a couple of years later. These, the Symphonic Variations in E minor by Charles Hubert Parry, this recording from the London Philharmonic, Matthias Bamert conducts.

the London Philharmonic in Paris Symphonic Variations. Charles Hubert Parry, 1897, inspiring Edward Elgar to compose his own Enigma Variations, that performance with Matthias Bamisch conducting. Bringing us almost a quarter to seven on WMHT, closing out this hour with Maurice Ravel celebrating his Spanish heritage. Actually, Basque heritage. His mother was Basque, which he was extremely proud of. He would say, "People call me dry, but I am Basque and I feel passions deeply." You can imagine him beating his chest as he said so. Ravel's Rhapsody Espagnole of 1908, this recording from the CSR Symphony.

0: Rhapsody Espanol, the Spanish Rhapsody by Maurice Ravel, 1908. That was Kenneth Jean conducting the CSR, the Slovak Radio Symphony. Bringing us almost at 7 o'clock on WMHT. Stay tuned. I've got Seongjin Cho's beautiful Handel right after the break.
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Seongjin Cho's lovely Handle. He chose his favourite sweets for that album, the Handle Project of 2023, using as little pedal as possible. That was the F major suite number 2. Bringing us into the 7 o'clock hour on WMHT. Thank you for tuning in. Welcome to the weekend. I'm Charlotte Wilson. I've got a piece for the moment next, the second violin concerto, Lonely Angel of 1999 by Petrus Fasks, played here by Margaret Boucher with the Los Angeles Chamber Orchestra. Fasks describes this in these words. He says, "The angel hovers over the world, observing the state of the ravaged earth with tears in his eyes.

0: Lonely Angel, the Violin Concerto by Petrus Fasks, the Latvian composer, 1999. Depicting, we're told, an angel weeping over the state of the ravaged earth, yet bringing comfort and healing with a loving touch of his wings. Margaret Boucher was the soloist there, with Jeffrey Cohane conducting the Los Angeles Chamber Orchestra. Right here on your classical companion, WMHT. I've got some fabulous recorder music for you after the break from the fabulously named Amsterdam Lucky Stardust Quartet. And then it's the very final symphony by the man who refused Napoleon. More on Gossek in just over 5 minutes.
1: 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I'm Valerie Kaler. 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

There's variations on a popular song of the 1500s, Mein Junges Leben by Sveelinck, the Dutch organist in Amsterdam, and that fabulous performance from the Amsterdam Lurky Stardust Quartet. Bringing us to the man who refused Napoleon. Next on WMHT, yes, one of the French Revolution composers, François-Joseph Gossec. When Napoleon asked him to become his private court composer, he refused, writing this last of his symphonies for the 20th anniversary of the storming of the Bastille in 1809, his symphony for 17 parts, referring to the scoring of the wind and the brass, and this recording from the orchestra of Svizzera Italiana, Diego Fasoli's conducts.

0: Symphony for 17 Parts, the final symphony, 1809, by François-Joseph Gossec, that French revolutionary composer, composed that for the 20th anniversary of the storming of the Bastille. That was Diego Fasoli's conducting the orchestra of Svizzera Italiana, bringing us almost to 8 o'clock on WMHT. That's the end of me for now, Charlotte Wilson. Thank you for tuning in. 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And I hope you can join me for listener requests in the morning from 10. Have a lovely weekend, won't you? Bye-bye.
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3: From APM, American Public Media, this is Performance Today. I'm Valerie Kaler. Back in the 1900s, when I grew up, tubing was a regular activity in Arizona's Valley of the Sun. Cut off Levi's over your swimsuit, an inflated inner tube, a cooler of Cokes, and off we went down the Salt River. Somebody always had a boombox, the sounds of the Steve Miller Band or some such, accompanying our flotilla. King George was doing the same thing 3 centuries ago. On a hot summer day, he and his entourage took to the Thames for a cruise. The guy with the boombox? George Frederick Handel, who'd written music for the occasion. Handel's water music is on the way this hour. Also this hour, a recent concert highlight from the Minnesota Orchestra. And right now, that orchestra plays a piece for us that Claude Debussy wrote for solo piano. Debussy's friend Hubert Mouton made this orchestration of Reverie.